0: pretty significant hearing loss, so I have to be careful how often I get to shoot. I can shoot my burner, which is great because it just doesn't have the same pop or the same noise level, so I can still maintain my proficiency that way.
1: Well, what you should try to do next time when you go out to the range and you're practicing is go out and stand about 20 yards away from your target line with your weapon holstered and then start running parallel to that line. Draw and fire your weapon at the target coming up, and I'll guarantee you it is difficult just to hit the target.
0: Besides, listen, shooting is an art, and it, you know, at a very young age, because of what my parents did for a living, and they had a loaded firearm in the house, they wanted to make sure I was trained in the safe use of a firearm, and that's when I was 10 years old. Then it became a passion, and I was a marksman at a pretty young age, but, I mean, it was drilled into my brain about, you know, gun safety from day one. I mean, drilled into it.
1: And this is something that needs to be drilled into these officers on it. Our country's top tier members can do this, but they practice constantly and they fire thousands of rounds to maintain their proficiency on it. I feel that there should be some section made out in the range where they're mobile. And make them run, make them draw and fire, and make them hit on it. And like I say, it's anybody that has dignitary protection duties on it should be very proficient at running, drawing, and firing and able to hit their target.
0: We needed a perimeter. Well, first of all, I would argue we needed multiple perimeters, number one. Number two, I think they needed to be much further away from the actual venue. Number three, they didn't sweep the entire hotel. They didn't sweep. They didn't secure the areas. They didn't hold. It was probably not the right venue for the president. I don't think they had the manpower for it. And I just think that all of this could have been prevented. Now, some would argue, well, I mean, there was no way this guy was going to get in there and be able to shoot at the president. I'm not so sure I buy that. Or if the person was shooting indiscriminately before somebody with a weapon that was in there, one of the security people for one of the cabinet members or one of the some of the other people that had armed protection. God knows how many people he could have killed in the process there. Probably not the president. However, what if there was 15 people that rushed that MAC? What if there was 30 people? What if it was more coordinated than it actually turned out to be? And there's too many questions here. And I just think that we're missing every single incident has the same, I think I would argue, faulty planning. We're not securing a large enough perimeter. We're not sweeping it good enough. We're not securing and holding good enough. And those are the lessons I learned from Butler and from Trump International and in this case as well.
1: That's a true statement there. And I believe that they need to move more out on that and have more officers. And if it takes locking down an area on it and you're only letting certain ones in, God forbid if there was a multiple attacker scenario on it. And God knows.
0: Lock it down. It has got to be 1,000% secure. Lock it down. Anyway, I've got to run because I have other callers, but I do appreciate you commenting. Richard, North Carolina, God bless you. Appreciate you. Rick in Utah, next Sean Hannity Show. Rick, how are you?
2: I'm just fine. Thank you for taking my call. I'm a Republican my whole life. I try to keep up and keep myself informed of our political process. Maybe you could help me understand with that Ilhan Omar, with everything that is out there that's we know, why is she still able to conduct business in a, for our country, for her state? I don't understand what it is. Maybe you could help.
0: You mean you have questions how somebody could make a $30 million mistake on a financial disclosure form? That's a little odd to you? I mean, that could happen to anybody, right? You make a $30 million valuation of your net worth. Anyone can make that mistake, right?
2: Right. And then I'd be in jail if I did it.
0: Exactly. And as far as the questions about her immigration status, I would like to get a full report on that.

0: My favorite, Congresswoman Omar, it kind of went viral again this week. It's from a previous speech she had given. And you know how Roman numerals, when you say World War One, World War Two, et cetera, just like Super Bowl, whatever we're at that right now, 55, whatever it is. This is her referring to World War Two.
1: The last time the Alien Enemies Act was invoked, it was used to detain and deport German, Japanese, Italian immigrants during World War XI.
0: World War XI.
2: Yeah. Mm-hmm.
0: There's a real genius there.
2: Yeah. And that's the mentality of the people that's supposed to be running this country and in their states. I just cannot, for the life of me, understand why she isn't at least sidelined if they have to do some more investigating, but why is she still able to conduct business? I just don't understand.
0: I don't get it either, and never mind the fraud that was so widespread and is so widespread out of her district in Minnesota. And, you know, thankfully we're getting to the bottom of that in spite of that idiot Tim Walz. Rick, go have a Crown Burger for lunch on me, okay, my friend?
2: Okay. Well, thank you, Sean.
0: Appreciate you being with us. All right, let's get to our busy phones. Mike in Washington, D.C., the Swamp. Mike, happy Friday. Glad you called.
3: Happy Friday, Mr. Thank you so much, Sean, Linda, and Katie. And we'll talk on it real quick. You all have a lot of time, and your people have a lot of time. That situation in Texas, we were upset that Jasmine Crockett had lost, and we were really upset. But then it all came into play with the Tarantino guy, the guy that won, right? What happens is that the black community.
0: Yeah, Tallarico's his name.
3: They're really, really, the black community and all of Texas really upset because he won't come to their communities and talk to them and show them what he's going to do for them because he's afraid that he's going to upset the Bush people. So
0: let me tell you what's going to happen. The Republicans, look, I know they have a primary going on, Cornyn and Paxton. That's going to resolve itself. Republicans will have a candidate. And then the battle begins. And once the people of Texas realize that this guy thinks that there's six separate genders, and all the bizarre things that he has said and all the bizarre beliefs he has, I don't see how mathematically he can win in the great state of Texas. I just don't see it. I think other states will be tougher, like Georgia, North Carolina. I don't think it'll be as tough in Iowa. I think that Susan Collins, which I'm glad for, she's the only elected Republican in New England. I don't think she's going to have a hard time against this guy with a Nazi tattoo, and his extreme beliefs. And I think that, I'm less worried about the Senate now than I've been in a long time. And we haven't even gotten to the point where the issues that will define the outcome of this election have come to the forefront. Appreciate the call, my friend. 800-941-SEAN, if you want to be a part of the program. John in Maryland. John, hi.
4: Hi, Sean. Thanks for taking my call. Listen, tacking on to what you've been talking about and also your conversation with the senator, there's nothing more critical than getting us through these midterms than wrapping this thing up. I left a message on the president's Truth Social a few days ago. I said, "Dear Mr. President, please wrap this four-letter word up. Peace, four-syllable word, plural, jersey, and obfuscation." And every day, Sean, that he doesn't finish this off is another day they make deals with Russia. They figure out another route to get oil in or out. You know, the military is doing a great job, but strategically we're losing. I mean, look at the headline right now on Fox News.
0: We're not losing anything. The president is only giving them time to get their act together, and he's showing patience. And I know exactly what he's doing. He can wrap this up and end this today. He could just bomb them out and rip out their infrastructure. But what does that mean for the 90 million plus Iranian people? So it's not going to be a forever war. It's going to wrap up. In many ways, we've accomplished our main goal. They're not going to have nuclear weapons. I'm not sure if you could just entomb the nuclear dust or certainly keep eyes on it so they'll never get to it. And I think at that point, then the president can say, quote, mission accomplished, And frankly, the Strait of Hormuz is the world's problem. It's not our problem. We just rid the world of a threat of a nuclear armed Iran. We did our job.
3: Right.
0: Now it's up to them if they want the Strait open. We don't need their oil. We don't need any oil from there.
4: We underestimate, however, I think, their willingness to just sit and wait. They'll sit in caves and eat sea rations. They probably got somebody transcribing your show in Farsi every day. They know everything we're thinking about, and we know nothing about what's going on over there.
0: Well, I got a call from the FBI that the Iranians, the Chinese, and the Russians all have hacked into my phone. Why do you think they're hacking into my phone? Grief, there's nothing interesting in there, I can tell you that. I don't know, maybe I should start saying, like, horrible things to Linda. Maybe they'll make that public.
5: You already do that. It's not working.
0: I've never said a horrible thing to you in your life. What are you talking mm-hmm. about?
5: Come on.
0: Name one example. I make fun of how you say sauce
5: let's
0: in
5: see.
0: New York and talk and coffee.
5: I have to go through our text messages, and we have too many for me to do that during this brief time where we should
0: so
5: be
0: So the answer
5: commercial.
0: Is you can't think of one off the top of your brilliant, you know, multiple master's degree mind. Oh, okay.
5: What I'm saying is I'll get back to you. That's what I'm saying.
0: Uh-huh. Meaning there's nothing. Listen, if you want to open a business, you know what it's like. All of a sudden you realize, oh, I have to have this insurance and that insurance and deal with this agent and that agent, et cetera, et cetera. I mean, it's worse than dealing with the healthcare system. I've got an answer for you so you can get back to running your business and simplify the process. Thank goodness this supersure.com. I spent hours with these guys, and most people get insurance policies. They have no idea what's in there. They have no idea what's covered. Nobody ever reads the fine print. 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
0: Right, that's going to wrap things up for today, this Friday. We got a great Hannity tonight, 9 Eastern on Fox. Peter Ducey will join us. Stephen Miller, Victor Davis Hanson, Maria Bartiromo will join us. Reince Priebus, Aaron McGuire, and the one and only Jimmy Failla, all coming up 9 Eastern tonight. Hannity, set your DVR. We'll see you tonight back here on Monday. Have a great weekend. Thank you for making this show possible.

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4: Conflicting reports on a prison brawl. From the 550 KFYI newsroom, I'm Brad Siegel. An inmate involved in a prison brawl in Florence has died. The Arizona Department of Correction says the inmate-on-inmate altercation broke out Sunday and involved multiple inmates, including one person who had to be taken to the hospital in critical condition. Fox 10 now reports that person died Tuesday, according to the victim's family. Family members say C.J. Wagner. They tell the outlet they're concerned with the lack of transparency and have concerns about staffing.
5: And it's not just our family. There was other inmates that went, which tells me that everybody needs answers. You need to have better communications, but you need to be able to react quicker. You need to be staffed.
4: Corrections officials say the fight is under investigation, but it appears to be gang-related. The Phoenix Zoo expected to reopen tomorrow morning after closing early today because of a bomb threat. Zoo officials confirmed the threat came in over the phone around noon. The zoo was evacuated while police searched the grounds. Nothing suspicious was found. Officials say other zoos across the country also received threats today. An investigation is now underway after a man on an e-bike was struck and killed near Sky Harbor Airport early this morning. Phoenix police say it occurred near 24th Street and Sky Harbor Circle around 4 in the morning. The victim was rushed to a local hospital but died from his injuries. Police say the driver of the Jeep involved in the crash remained at the scene. Details about what may have led up to the crash have not been released. A look at your money at the closing bell. The Dow down 152 points. Now 550 KFYI traffic.
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4: Mostly clear skies tonight, the overnight low 70, mostly sunny tomorrow, high 95, and mostly cloudy tomorrow night, low 74. I'm Brad Siegel, 550 KFYI.
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0: to Friday, and it shouldn't be Commie Day in this country, but it seems to be that way. It's pretty pathetic. Garrett Lewis with you. It is your afternoon addiction, 550 KFYI in Phoenix, KNST, AM 790 at Tucson, on the free iHeartRadio app as well. Thank you for hanging out with me. And it's May 1st. We're America. We're Americans. We like capitalism. We like capitalists. And yet you have people around the country cheering on communism.
1: It's International Workers' Day.
0: The hell is that?
2: Right? Well, what's going on?
0: Because we're capitalists. That's why we're here. You know what? I am thankful that I have a job to go to, right? I'm able to do what I really love to do. I'm thankful of that. And yet you have insane people. You have Democrats teaming up with communist groups to protest billionaires today. Meanwhile, of course, there is a billionaire running for governor in California named Tom Steyer. He's okay, though, right? And he used to be millionaires, but because Bernie Sanders is a millionaire, it's not anymore.
2: Gotta push it up.
0: Yeah, it's the billionaire. And then you have that Biden inflation at 9%. It's not. It's flat out billionaires, apparently. There was a story at FoxNews.com. They discovered 600 groups were involved with the May Day, Commie Day, International whatever day. This is all Chi-Com supported, by the way. Protests that have happened today. 600 groups with $2 billion in revenue. There's the B word. Mobilized 3,000 May Day protests. 3,000. So this is the high holiday for the communist socialists that are all on there. That's what it is, the high holiday.
2: Are they fasting?
0: No, they don't suffer like I do, right? They don't do that kind of stuff. That would be nice, right?
2: That would be funny.
0: It would be funny.
2: All right.
0: They're just dumb. They want people to not shop. They wanted Americans to not go to work, not go to school, and not shop. That's not happening. Right?
2: I sent my wife to the store today to get groceries and go shopping.
0: Yeah, the one time, right? You know what? I want my wife to not shop every other day except for today. Okay? That's what I want. You can go shopping only when the commies tell you not to. Other than that, don't spend my money. This is what they're doing. It's the Democratic Socialists of America and a bunch of network groups. Oh, yeah. This is it. Yep. Here we go. You'll be strong like Stalin. Okay.
2: It's going to be strong like bull.
0: Yeah, there it is. So the Democratic Socialists of America sent people out. There were 3,000 of these things. You know what? There was a little bit going on in Tucson. It's kind of funny to watch business owners in Tucson talk about how they don't want people to spend money in their stores. I'm like, what? You people are beyond dumb, but it is what it is. So KOLD in Tucson had a story about this. You're going to hear the reporter girl. I'll give her a shout. Her name is Kayla Butter, I think. What a name, huh?
2: Butter, yeah.
0: There it is. So she was talking, you gotta hear this, okay? She's talking to a guy named Chris Mazzarella, and just listen, okay? This is the ultimate on Commie Day, okay? I don't understand how this is possible, but
3: throughout the world, May 1st is International Workers' Day, a public holiday honoring labor. But in the U.S., the day has recently grown in popularity as a day to hold rallies and marches for workers' rights and social justice, something Chris Mazzarella, a business development expert in Tucson.
0: A business development expert. So the business development expert. Well, okay, hang on.
3: Says is important.
4: It's a great day to think about our community and who we're fighting for in May Day. And I think who that is our local community, are the people who live here, are the people who invest in our community, are the people who are investing in its economic prosperity and future.
0: He is a business development expert encouraging people to not spend money at businesses. Does that make sense to you? I'm a business development expert. How much of an expert can you be if you're telling people to not go spend money and skip work?
2: Like, what business did he develop?
0: Oh, man. He probably has a master's degree from Harvard or something like that. Is it good business? Can you be considered a business Is it good for business development for people to not go to work and not spend money? Yes. Congratulations. You have graduated. That's what it is. I don't understand it, but this guy continues. Just hang on.
3: Mazzarella says if you do shop tomorrow, try to do it at small local businesses and that you can still participate if you want to by donating to local labor unions if you can't forego work or school.
0: Just go take your money and just give it to local labor unions. Not even Bernie Sanders would do that. Not even the crazies that have the crazy dopey looking pink or turquoise hair and the stupid looking nose ring and stuff like that. Even they wouldn't be like, you know what? I was thinking about getting a $12 Starbucks, but instead I'm going to give it to the local union guys. That's what I'm here. Here you go, guys. Yeah, okay. Sure. That's just not going to happen. It's not going to happen. It says here, at the center of the May Day mobilization is a network of communist, socialist, Marxist, and other far-left organizations led by the chapters of the Democratic Socialists of America and a network of groups including the People's Forum, the Party for Socialism and Liberation, Answer Coalition, and Code Pink. Funded by American-born tech tycoon Neville Roy Singham, who's based in Shanghai, Commie China. He promotes the propaganda of the Chai Com Party. That's what he does. The Communist Party of the USA has rallied workers to rise against MAGA on May Day. Again, I thought we have an actual Labor Day, which I've never understood either, by the way. Labor Day is what's supposed to be used to celebrate labor in this country, isn't it? Now it's like, in America, we have capitalism. They did Labor Day. I've never understood why you celebrate people by giving them a day off. Like, I don't understand that. Like, you have a job, we want to keep going. It is what it is, but whatever. So you have Labor Day. And yet now the media is falling for it or pushing it or both, trying to tell people that, well, you honor labor on the Communist Day, May 1st, May Day. Makes no sense.
2: You're not a commie, that's why.
0: I know. What exactly do you think you deserve, right? You have a job, you get a paycheck. The great thing is in America is that if you feel like you're not being treated well or making enough, you can go somewhere else to get a job too. It's called competition, which is from capitalism, and the communism takes all that competition away.
2: But Garrett, what if I don't work hard? What if I'm lazy and just expect everything to be given to me?
0: We're going to deport you.
2: Thank God.
0: Now, here's the great thing. You're exactly... This didn't happen in the past, but now the Democratic Party is more and more associating itself with these insane groups. The Democratic Party is taking part in this, organizing through Indivisible, MoveOn.org, the American Federation of Teachers, teachers' unions. You wonder why we want school choice. The teachers' unions are promoting and pushing the communist holiday. There are 13 state and local chapters of the Democratic National Committee, as well as the entire California Democratic Party taking place today. They're celebrating this. So that's what's going on today. That's just part of it. That's just part of it. And we'll do more of this in the next hour as well, probably after the 5:30 news.
2: Can I ask you before you move on?
0: Yeah, well.
2: What is the whole point of this? All right, so
0: to spread communism.
2: Okay.
0: To divide the country. Cause chaos. That's why the Chai Coms are doing this.
2: Okay, that's cool. That's exactly what I was looking for.
0: Yep. That's why they're doing it. And a business development expert says support not working in business. I mean, it's... Oh, great. Right after the 5 o'clock news, by the way, there's an update in the Peoria Unified School District, their high school, their Centennial High School, where you had two teachers apparently doing sexual things with the same student, and apparently There's a lot more of that came from. It's coming out now. There's a new video that's out. Everybody needs to get fired there. That's just how it is. Everybody needs to get fired. This is the biggest school sex scandal story I've ever seen. It should be national news by now. It is by far the biggest. That's right after the 5 o'clock news. Coming up, update on Iran. Iran has given Trump an offer. What do you think the offer is? And Trump's response, I have it for you. It's coming up. Garrett Lewis with you. It's your afternoon addiction.
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18: A quiet residential neighborhood erupts in chaos. Carmine Galante, the feared boss of the Bonanno crime family, lies dead, his cigar still clutched between his teeth.
19: Masked men walked into Joe and Mary's luncheonette in Brooklyn today and gunned down Carmine Galante, a man believed to be the most powerful mafia chieftain in the country.
18: The execution sent shockwaves through the criminal underworld and set the stage for one of the most pivotal criminal cases in New York City history. From the minds behind the acclaimed television series comes Law and Order: Criminal Justice System. This isn't a scripted drama. These are real stories told by the people who have lived them.
20: My father should have been a dead man.
18: For decades, the mafia had New York City in a stranglehold, with law enforcement seemingly powerless to intervene. But the murder of Carmine Galante marked the beginning of the end. Discover how a group of young prosecutors took on the mafia and, with the help of law enforcement, brought down its most powerful figures. I'm Anasika Nicolazzi. And from Wolf Entertainment and iHeart Podcasts, this is Law & Order: Criminal Justice System.
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26: From the Whitfield Nursery's Weather Center.
27: Mostly clear skies tonight. The overnight low 70. Mostly sunny tomorrow, high 95. And mostly cloudy tomorrow night, low 74. I'm Brad Siegel, 550 KFYI.
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0: Proof that conservative doesn't mean boring. 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

0: 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Number one, Iran has presented Trump with some kind of a deal that we don't know anything about, and Trump's rejected it, but I'll get into more details. Not a surprise. Second thing that I think you need to know, Harvard-Harris poll, Americans prefer J.D. Vance if it's a J.D. Vance-Kamala Harris matchup. J.D. is in the lead. So, okay. We're still way off. We're way off.
1: Well, you know, she still has to put her head down and get to work.
0: Oh, my gosh.
1: That could change everything.
0: There's that.
1: All right.
0: There's that. Third thing that I think you need to know, an illegal immigrant that's been wanted by Interpol for murder was released by a Biden-appointed judge in Rhode Island. Interpol wants the illegal immigrant for murder, and the judge said, no, we're not going to hold you for ICE. You're released. These people are sick, man. They are sick. Three things I think you need to know. All right. And I'm getting a lot of talkbacks, but first, the situation with Iran. So apparently Iran gave the Pakistanis, who are acting as if they're the mediator, they gave the Pakistanis a proposal. And again, unless it actually says, okay, you got us, we will no longer pursue a nuclear program. Unless it says that, Trump's never going to go with it. So shockingly enough, President Trump, we don't even know what the details are, but apparently they're not good. President Trump has rejected it. He has rejected it. Matter of fact, he was asked about it today. He was just walking. He loves doing this, by the way. Walks outside of the White House before he got on Marine One to Air Force One to then go down to Florida, talk to the old people, the villages. He just went out there, saw all the media. He loves the attention. All right, I'll answer all your questions. I mean, remember when Joe Biden had to have the card and he'd have to call on someone? Trump just goes out there and answers questions. So they asked him about this new Iran deal.
2: So they want to make a deal, but I'm not satisfied with it. So we'll see what happens. Iran wants to make a deal because they have no military left, essentially. And they want to make a deal, but I'm not satisfied with it.
0: I'm not satisfied with it. He's not going to take a bad deal. And again, this is why, look, we all want gas prices to go down. We want this thing to end so we can just make sure we can move on and we can get back to life. We want Republicans to win the midterms and everything else. But it speaks volumes that President Trump will just say, I don't care about the midterms. I'm going to do what's right by America. I mean, doesn't that, it stands for something for me. Where other politicians would be just straight up politicians. Put a crap deal together, lie about it, saying it's great, and then trying to brag about it, and would be in danger. Trump had some fun with the media.
3: Are you considering new strikes on Iran?
2: Why would I tell you that?
0: Are you considering new strikes on Iran? Why would I tell you that?
1: These people are dumb.
0: They are. I mean, I guess they have to have it. What do you think he's going to do? I love it. And then President Trump, he just, well, you know, we'll get to that a little bit because there's more. He was asked, are you just going to like blow them up? Are you just going to blow them? Is that going to happen? Are you just going to blow them up? You know, we'll do that when we come back. I have a lot of stuff to get in, but like before we leave, before I wait for that segment. I did get a great talk back from a teacher because, again, teachers, not all of them, but it seems well, like way too many, like a majority of them, especially the public school ones, that they are all about this commie protest. It's promoted by their teachers' unions. It's pretty sick. And the fact that they teach our kids is insane.
4: Garrett, Teacher Chris.
0: What's up?
4: Yeah, all the teachers from the schools I work at. We're gathering up somewhere on Baseline and Rural today after school to have a little powwow and I guess protest against Trump, or I have no idea exactly.
0: For the commies.
4: I sure as hell wasn't going to that. No chance in hell was I going to that.
0: Oh, man.
4: They're killing our jobs. Thanks they are. So much, teachers.
0: Yeah, there you go. I mean, can you imagine being in that work environment where a whole bunch of them are like, hey, we're going to go out and do May Day protests. And you're like, where am I? This is a... We're supposed to teach people here at this school, and you got a bunch of people that are communists? I mean, that's what they are, right? Communists. All right, Trump was asked, are you going to blow them up? Why would I tell you this is different? But he was like, well, CENTCOM guys here, is that what's going on? Wait till you hear Trump's answer for that. Okay, it is... It's very interesting. I have that, and apparently, speaking of teachers, a bunch of mathematicians hate Trump. Do you know why? This is hilarious. I got it for you. We're going to have fun with college and university stories. A lot of great things happening. Stick with me. It is your afternoon addiction. So I've been talking about China, right? They're in big trouble economically, but you know what they're doing? Buying gold. China is the largest gold producer in the entire world. But they've been buying gold from the rest of the world for 17 straight months in a row. They're buying silver too, by the way. They've imported 52 million troy ounces, highest on record. So what is China seeing that others aren't? What are they seeing? It's seeing currencies that don't hold their value, don't have much of a future. Look at ours, like our government keeps spending. 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
5: A Spirit Airlines shutdown could happen within the next 24 hours as it runs out of money. Multiple reports say the troubled discount airline is expected to cease operations at 3 Saturday morning Eastern Time. Earlier today, President Trump said the government had presented a final bailout proposal to the airline. Millions have been taking part in May Day marches in dozens of U.S. cities. Labor unions, teachers, and Democrat-backed organizations are protesting workers' rights and pay. President Trump and more in places like Chicago, Washington, Los Angeles, and here in Phoenix. It's been 3 months since Nancy Guthrie disappeared from her southern Arizona home. The mother of Today host Savannah Guthrie was reported missing on February 1st. Law enforcement authorities received tens of thousands of tips in the case, but have not made any arrests or publicly identified a suspect. Maricopa County is preparing for the mercury to rise here around the valley. Officials say the heat relief network begins today, meaning heat relief sites will be open to provide a cool place for people to take refuge from higher temperatures. 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

0: with you here. Happy Friday. It's Point and Laugh and Yell at a Commie Day. It's your afternoon addiction, 550 KFYI in Phoenix, KNST AM 790 in Tucson, on the free iHeartRadio app. Again, big news today. Iran put some kind of a deal in front of Trump, and Trump's like, I'm not happy about it. No deal. Not happening. So what is going on here? Who is he dealing with? What will he do to Iran? Listen to this.
1: You had the CENTCOM commander come in here yesterday. Was he briefing you on a different approach, options? What kind of options? How would it look different?
2: I mean, do we want to go and just blast the hell out of him and finish him forever, or do we want to try and make a deal? I mean, those are the options.
1: Do you want to go blast the hell out of him?
0: I'd prefer not. But if I have to, I will. I prefer to. Those are the two options. Can you really do it? We'll get to that.
2: On a human basis, I prefer not, but that's the option. Do we want to go in there heavy and just blast them away? Or do we want to do something? They're a very disjointed leadership, as you can understand, Peter. Very disjointed. I mean, they're not getting along with each other. And it puts us in a bad position. One group wants to make a certain deal. The other group wants to make a certain deal, including the hardliners. The hardliners want to make a deal, too. Why wouldn't they? They have no Navy. They have no Air Force. They have no anti-aircraft. They have no nothing.
0: They have nothing. So I was like, who do we deal with? What do we do? What happens here? It's reported that the really hardline, like the crazy, crazy hardliners versus just the crazy hardliners, the Islamic Revolutionary Guard Corps, they're losing about $450 million a day in the blockade. $450 million a day. That's just the blockade, by the way. Story from the Associated Press 2. Iran's state-run news agency quoted a deputy minister of communications and information saying the cut to the internet cost Iran between $2.8 to $4.3 million a day.

0: whole plan from Trump was, look, we knew the hardliners would never make a deal. We're going to blow up their military so they can't do anything to us, right? We're going to destroy it. That's what we're going to do. The people of Iran are good, but we're going to blow up their military so they can't fight back. We're going to sink all their boats. We're going to do all that stuff, right? We know they are not going to give in. So the plan is we're going to crush them militarily, and then we're going to choke off their economy. And we have people in there. You have the CIA, the Mossad. Are they going to try to get people together to then, based on the economy, right? People have lost their jobs. Food is super expensive. People are having trouble getting their money out of banks in Iran. Is that going to cause enough of an uprising to overthrow the current regime? I don't know. It's a pretty big calculation. Maybe that was the way Trump was going to play this the entire time. Because you're going to start to see that these guys are not getting paid. What are they going to do? Because the crazies are crazy. Is it going to be that Trump's just going to have to go blow them up? He doesn't want to have to blow up the Iranian people. The Iranian people are on our side. They hate the regime. Are they going to get squeezed out? And there's so much more to this, too, because it's about China not being able to buy the oil. At the end of the day, this is all about stopping China, taking over Venezuela, getting rid of Maduro in that aspect. Then you go to, and that eliminated Cuba, that eliminated Hezbollah from that area, and China's influence. And now you take away another source of oil for China, which is Iran. So they lost out on Iran and Venezuela. They are in huge trouble. That's part of it. And Trump apparently says, you know, I'm going to take as long as it takes. That's what's going to happen here. And the American public back in that Harvard-Harris poll that came out that has Americans split 50-50 for the midterms for Congress. Again, it's an amazing thing considering gas is so expensive and people are like, the economy's not as good as I thought it was going to be. And it's still 50-50. St. Paul has J.D. Vance over Kamala Harris, as if it matters. I hope Kamala's the one. But more importantly, as upset as people are in this poll, and it shows, as upset as they are about the economy, they still trust Republicans more on the economy than they do the Democrats. It's not as good as we thought. I'm not happy right now. I still think the Republicans will do a better job. A better job. That speaks volumes. Major volumes. I mean, only 34% of voters say the economy is on the right track. Yet, in this Harvard-Harris poll, they say they back Republicans more than Democrats when it comes to economic issues. Crazy, right? Does anything make sense? So they're not happy with Trump, but Democrats scare the crap out of them. They just scare the crap out of them. I have an example of why Democrats are scaring the crap out of them, as well as these dopey mathematicians. You have to hear, why do mathematicians hate Trump? What the hell's going on with that? I have that for you. And just another crazy Democrat, and we'll do more of this in the next hour, but another crazy Democrat just scaring voters away. The Democrats are in really big trouble. Really big trouble. They're supporting a guy that has a Nazi tattoo on his body. Remember, they tried to make a big deal. Elon Musk, it looked like he made a Nazi salute. They tried to make that a big deal. And, of course, Elon didn't do it. The picture caught him as he's waving to the crowd. This guy has a legit Nazi tattoo on his chest. And the Democrats are like, we think he'd make an excellent senator for us out of the state of Maine. You can't be any nuttier than that. This is why they're freaked out. I have it all for you. It's coming up. Garrett Lewis with you. It is your afternoon addiction.
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1: When was the last time you woke up actually feeling rested or got through the day without feeling stressed out? 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
2: Gil DeMauro Vargas went 4-for-4, extending his hitting streak to 27, dating back to last season. That's the second longest in franchise history, but the Diamondbacks lost 6-5 to the Cubs. Suns owner Matt Ishbia says the team will not trade Devin Booker this offseason. And the fastest 2 minutes in sports happens tomorrow in Louisville. Renegade, the favorite in this year's Kentucky Derby. I'm Frank Arity.
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0: 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Like they cared way too much about social issues instead of the economy, right? Trump cares about the economy. It's why he won in a landslide. And now, at the end of the day, people, as important as with Iran, some people are getting ticked off. Gas prices are high. Until Iran shoots off a nuke, then they'd be like, why didn't you do anything? Well, did you want to pay $5 a gallon gas? Well, no. Okay. But the Democrats, they had, I mentioned it yesterday, they had two Democrats running for Senate in the state of Maine. One was, and she was a lunatic, and she was just terrible, typical establishment Democrat. She's the governor of Maine, and she was running for Senate, and she's like 79, and she dropped out. And she dropped out because she couldn't get any funding going. She couldn't get it. And she's the governor, Janet Mills. She couldn't get any energy going. She couldn't get up in the polls because there's a psycho named Graham Platner. I told you about this. He's got a legit Nazi tattoo on his chest and has said racist things, celebrated Hamas butchering Jews. This is the Democrats' guy. Because he's a socialist, he's a commie. And then instead of actually coming up with ideas that make sense, right? Trump's like, hey, no tax on tips. Hey, we're going to close the border. All right, I'm going to deport the illegals. This is what Democrats do. They don't do anything for Americans. This guy stood on stage as Graham Platner with the Nazi sympathizer. Listen.
1: If we get the majority, then it's committee hearings time. And we need to spend the next 2 years shutting down the White House because we subpoena every single person in it every single day.
0: So what you're saying is you're not going to do anything for the next 2 years. You are just riddled with Trump derangement syndrome. My goal is not to make sure that your family feels safe and has more money and there's more jobs. I just want to subpoena everybody in the Trump administration to shut down the White House. They think that's a winning thing. Trump derangement syndrome. Just stop Trump. Why don't you come up with a better idea? Because they don't have them. They don't care. It's Trump derangement syndrome. It's one of the biggest diseases in America, in the world. We'll do more on that guy after, but story I saw from the College Fix. There's an upcoming international math conference. International. But these math nerds want the conference moved out of America because they believe Trump has, quote, unbridled hatred of immigrants. That's what the professors are saying. Unbridled hatred of immigrants. And they claim America is on the verge of martial law. These people are nuts. Don't come to America. There's been a petition put out. It's got more than 2,300 signatures from more than 75 countries. They're demanding the International Congress of Mathematicians relocate the planned July conference, supposed to be in Philadelphia. They want it out. Because they have Trump derangement syndrome. These math nerds. What would we do if the International Math Conference wasn't held in America? Oh, my gosh. Where do you want to go?
2: Canada.
0: Yeah, go somewhere else, right? Please. I'm not kidding. The statement says, the Supreme Court ruled that governments can stop and question civilians about their immigration status based solely on racial appearance or what languages speak. There are numerous cases all around American citizens being caught up in this dragnet, released only after experiencing terrible brutality. Highly publicized murders of citizens, U.S. citizens by Border Patrol and ICE on the streets of Minneapolis and Los Angeles have never stopped or even slowed the brutality. What? For the sake of the safety of our community and the name of genuine unity amongst mathematical scientists across the globe, we undersigned commit not to participate in this, if it's to be held in the United States.
2: This just doesn't add up.
0: Well done. Well done.
2: All they're doing is dividing everybody.
0: Oh, there you have it. You want to keep going?
2: How many times is this going to happen?
0: Do you think they enjoy pie? Anyway.
2: Chocolate or apple?
0: No, the 3.14844555, that one. Yeah. One of these guys, one of the organizers of this is a Haverford College professor named Tariq Ogab. Back in February, he wrote a defense of deplatforming Zionists on college campuses. So you know what, buddy? Don't come to America. We don't want you here. Mathematicians, these math geeks, these professors riddled with TDS as well. Speaking of schools, by the way, there's new information out. This Peoria school district sex scandal involving multiple teachers and a bunch of students. New video is out. More people knew about this than realized. This is the biggest sex scandal involving a school that I've ever seen. And it's right in our backyard here in Arizona. The new details. Holy smokes. What students had on the teachers. It's incredible. I have for you coming up. It is your afternoon addiction.
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